0: so, but hey, they at least got something. They didn't end up with Bupkis, as some rival executives told Buster Olney over there at ESPN. But quick programming note, want to let people know, after this break, VSiN Primetime is stepping aside for the Circus Survivor documentary. 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Otherwise, stick around because the documentary is coming up after the break. 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Episodes 1, 2, and 3, I believe, are already posted on YouTube. 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But Will and I will be hanging out, talking some National Football League. How should you be betting the preseason? Which teams should you be betting in the preseason? 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

0: your bed.
1: Sure.
2: Bed checks, like a road trip or whatever else. Yeah. Go.
0: And I think that's fair. Not even bed checks. Just like you're a professional athlete. Your body is your job. Sleep is so important. Nutrition is so important. The energy you put in and out is so important. Take care of it. That's fine. But at what point does a coach trying to eliminate distractions becomes the distraction itself? Where you are so worried that if I do this and I can't do this and you're walking on eggshells everywhere you go, everything you say, everything you do, at what point does that become the distraction? Whereas the message, in my opinion, should be, here is your job. Take care of your body. Be on time. Be accountable. I don't care what you do when you are in those free moments where your brain wanders. We're human beings. We wander. We are hunters and gatherers by nature. That is what we are. So I'm okay with a little distraction, like a little bit of downtime to release the pressure of being a professional athlete. But at what point does trying to eliminate distractions become the distraction itself?
2: Yeah, the curiosity, right? Because you've got a guy taking over a program, 5-7 a year ago, right? He comes from USF. They've got a new quarterback. And from the reports going through what we talked about last segment, you're talking about 40-plus new bodies to get to know you. So, I mean, are they going to do a lot of like the pass the water balloon, get to know your teammate kind of games? Some icebreakers along the way? Because that's really how this is starting to play as you dig a little deeper as to the roster he's trying to get together. Either way, projected for 6.5 wins. Coming up next, the Dallas Cowboys. Greatest offense there is. And Jerry Jones maybe looking for some new partners. We'll talk about it next. We are
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0: for trivia, and it was a blast. Went with a bunch of my buddies. Did it for like every Monday for like a year.
1: Well, let me ask you this trivia question. When's Aaron Donald actually going to come back?
0: Whenever training camp is over and he doesn't have to go through the rigors of camp. I mean, if you were Aaron Donald, would you go to training camp?
1: No. Exactly. All I want to know is how do I trigger my $30 million or thereabouts that you owe me? And what are my requirements for practices and everything else? Because really, the only reason you're coming back is because you want to play in the big game at SoFi again at the end of the year.
0: Of course, you're coming back because Myles Garrett's on the other side of you. Or I guess technically he'd be kind of in that three tech and he's kind of on, it doesn't matter.
1: And you want
0: Myles
1: the
0: Garrett's on the
1: dollars.
0: Same line as you. Yeah, and you're going to make a lot of money. I think it's a matter of when, not if, at this point. I don't think he could walk onto the field without one day of practice, week one, and probably still have some kind of an impact. That's how in shape he probably is based off the videos I've seen. Now, football shape's a little bit different. But frankly, I don't think he needs to really be a part, other than to be a part of the team in terms of the camaraderie, I don't think he really needs to practice at all, frankly.
1: No, that's it. Sean McVay liked his tryout, though. Says he's got a pretty good shot at making it.
0: He's got a shot, right?
1: He's got a shot. At Jared Smith Betts, where you find him. Jared, thanks. Have a good show on Saturday with Rich and Brian. I'm Mike. I'll see you tomorrow. Ben Maller next here on Fox Sports Radio. We are Fox
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9: It's August 2023, a county government meeting in Pennsylvania's Lehigh Valley. A young woman, early 20s, steps up to the mic to speak.
10: My two-month-old son was happily drinking milk from his bottle when he quickly started choking, turned blue, and went limp. My boyfriend transported our son to the changing table as I grabbed an anti-choking device and my boyfriend began assembling it. Two pumps of the device and my son was conscious, gasping for air and coughing up milk.
9: They all went to the ER to make sure the baby was okay.
10: But upon arriving at Lehigh Valley Hospital, the diagnosis quickly became something so different.
9: One of the doctors had a theory.
10: She stated to my father and mother-in-law that we are young, first-time parents who got frustrated with our baby and violently shook him to make him stop crying, and a confession would only make things easier for us.
9: The parents were told to leave the hospital without their son, and he wouldn't come home for 7 whole months.
10: I'm a postpartum mom dealing with the grief and the trauma of my son being ripped from my arms, and I'm a mom who lost everything in less than 24 hours due to one doctor's misdiagnosis. Enough is enough.
9: And then the next person speaks, and the next one. The stories they tell form a pattern of parents walking into a Lehigh Valley hospital to get help for a child, only to leave without them. And the same doctor's name kept coming up again and again, a pediatrician.
11: I ask you, what kind of doctor does this?
9: That's what I wanted to know too. From Serial Productions and the New York Times, I'm Diane Neary. And this is The Preventionist, A story about a doctor and the rise of a powerful field of

0: question. What is the answer? Let's see. Does anyone know the answer? Mr. Luciano says, who is Solo Sokia? I don't know who that is. Who is that? I have no idea. What else? Mr. Irrigation's going with Ron Jeremy is his answer. Gavin Newsom from Maller Prop Guy. I know Maller Prop Guy, big fan of his work. Keep paying those taxes. Chet Lemon from Alf the Alien Opiner. Frank Home Run Baker from Robbie the Mariner fan. Barry Bonds, guessed by Analog Al. Balco Barry Bonds from Roberto the Bus Driver. Cecil Fielder, guessed by Dante. Fat Elvis from Doug. Who else? Ken Griffey Jr., guessed by Johnny Q. Page down. Dave Kingman from Fat Daddy. Neil in Fall River going Terry O'Reilly. What say you?
1: Sonic the Hedgehog.
0: No, believe it or not, it is Mark McGwire. 159 home runs for the Cardinals. Mark McGwire.
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13: 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Against the light.
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13: Wearing a blindfold. Would you do this? Probably not. It's one risk obviously not worth taking. Some risks aren't as obvious, yet could be just as deadly, like the risk for type 2 diabetes. If you're overweight or over 45, if you're not very active, or don't eat as

0: countries in Europe. Why not? No, it doesn't. Who cares? Like, it would be more meaningful if he trashed him. Like, these guys always advocate for each other, which, by the way, doesn't happen in my business in radio. But in that business, it happens all the time, but it doesn't matter. There it is. How'd we do, Koopaloo?
1: You pass this edition.
0: Yay! Winner, winner, winner! Chicken dinner! Winner, winner, winner! Chicken!
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10: Three staccato cries of Mayday and an eyewitness report of a mid-air explosion is about all that is known this morning of the British Columbia air disaster, which yesterday claimed 52 lives.
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15: John Polk was my nemesis. 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
16: 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For years, I was the poster boy of the conversion therapy movement. 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I wore the label of ex-gay with pride. That was all until, well, we'll get to that part.
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19: The NFL's Hall of Fame preseason game between the Panthers and the Cardinals tips off Thursday at 8 p.m. Eastern Time. In baseball, the Braves have won 7 in a row after outscoring the Marlins 4-1. Red Sox have also won 7 in a row. They shut out the White Sox 4-0. The Cardinals held on 3-1 against the Yankees in the Bronx, but Yankees star Aaron Judge was cleared for light activity and remains confident that he will return to play this season. The Mariners held on 4-2 against the Tigers. Brewers took down the Pirates 4-2, while the Mets beat the Guardians 6-5 in 10 innings. Nationals took down the Phillies 10-4, but it took 11 innings, and the Royals topped the Twins 2-1. In the WNBA, the Mystics came back to beat the Wings 96-92. The Mystics have won 5 in a row. In the NBA, Suns forward Dylan Brooks has agreed to a 3-year, $73 million contract extension. I'm Monsi Bolaños.
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15: In baseball, the Red Sox stay red hot.
16: One ball, two strikes, Moran throws. Swing and a miss, change up. 7 in a row, 25 of 28. The Red Sox win 4-0. It's a ninth straight series win. They are unstoppable, these Red Sox.
15: You heard it on the Red Sox radio network. They shut out the White Sox 4-0. The Cardinals held on 3-1 against the Yankees, and the Rays blanked the Rockies 4-0. Tampa Bay still leads the AL East by 4.5 games over the Yankees and 5.5 games over the Red Sox. The Braves have also won 7 in a row. They outscored the Marlins 4-1. Brewers had a 4-2 win over the Pirates. Mariners held on 4-2 against the Tigers, and the Diamondbacks crushed the Padres 10-4. And in the NBA, Suns forward Dylan Brooks has agreed to a 3-year, $73 million contract extension. I'm Monsi Bolaños.
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2: 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College football Hall of Famer LeVar Arrington. It's two pros and a cup of joe.
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0: Thursday afternoon, expect to see partly sunny skies. We'll have an isolated shower or thunderstorm chance into the afternoon. Highs will be right around the mid-80s. Tonight, we'll have temperatures in the mid-60s. Scattered showers and thunderstorms increasing towards morning. For your Friday, scattered showers and thunderstorms likely, temperatures in the low to mid-80s. With your Storm Team 27 forecast, I'm meteorologist Hannah Erdman.
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16: 1971. It was a simpler time, a groovy time. Soul Train had just started chugging along. Everyone had a lava lamp for some reason. Weeble started to wobble, but as we all know, they don't fall down.
17: It's really something.
16: 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There was also the Vietnam War and a growing nationwide movement protesting it.
18: Look behind you! 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
16: Across the country, people were speaking up. And the more they did, the more they learned about the hidden underbelly of the most powerful law enforcement agency in the land. I'm Ed Helms, host of Snafu, Season 2, Medburg. The story of a daring heist that exposed J. Edgar Hoover's epic FBI snafu. Hear the incredible true story that almost got buried.
19: I was told that it might not be published the next day or might not be published ever.
16: as told by the ordinary citizens who took extraordinary measures.
0: Getting caught was virtually inevitable.
16: To expose J. Edgar Hoover's secret FBI.
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19: 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We were trying to come up with names if I had a horse race, or a race, racing horse, or a horse. And we thought maybe Thank You Todd would be a great name if I was investing in the horse racing industry. Do you have other names, Todd, for my three-year-old, if I ever get to that Kentucky Derby?
20: I do. Paul had said, like, during last break, because he saw me working on something, are you putting horse names together? I didn't think of it. It was a great idea. Why don't I put some together in their DP show?
19: So you're blaming Paul?
20: No, not if it's bad, I'm blaming Paul. If it's good, okay, he gets the credit, because I wouldn't have put this together unless he asked about it. Okay. So horse racing names inspired by you and the DP show.
19: Okay.
20: Paulie's Snug Harbor. He always likes to send snug when there's games that are close to us to put on different networks. Paulie's Snug Harbor. Dylan's Poor Parlay. A little bit of a negative tone. Dylan's Poor Parlay. Marvin Small Hooves. I don't know about that one. That's not, I don't know why I was skewing negative. Getting Snarky. Cream Rinse for Poofy. I don't know, you may get a little sensitive to that one. Cream Rinse for Poofy. I'm the Director. Taking a shot at Mario. Back After This, that's something you often say in the broadcasting world. Ray of Sunshine, Prince of Hoops, Big German's Retreat, Fritzy's Photo Finish, A Podcast for Rob, Down the Kvetch, because I complain a lot, Might Take Weeks, Allergic to Anthony.
19: Yeah, but people don't know who these people are.
20: We mentioned them enough on the show. They should know who they are.
19: They don't know Ray of Sunshine unless you say that's Big Day Ray.
20: Big Day Ray, that's too long a name, though. Big Day Ray of Sunshine.
19: Your names aren't good.
20: And the last one was Last Call for Tyler.
19: Once again, those are terrible.
20: I thought a few of those were serviceable.
19: Serviceable. Yes, Paul.
21: Yeah, Dan, I'd like to apologize to you and America.
19: Thank you, Todd.
20: I gave it a shot.
19: No, but you don't have to.
20: I wanted. I like to try to do something creative and something that I'm just doing my job like I'm supposed to.
19: Oh, my God. Tim in Wisconsin. Hi, Tim. What do you have for me?
22: Hey, bud.
19: Hey.
22: I just wanted to get back away from the sports talk again, and let's get back to talking about the wedding and the speech. I'm not sure if, you know, all the listeners remember, but I had a question for you. You know a lot of famous people. I wanted to know, are you going to pull what Todd pulled for his bar mitzvah and have a video of all the famous people wishing your daughter a happy wedding? Or are you going to have some stars come in and kind of pull a Fritzy?
19: No. I told Todd not to reach out to people and get videos for his daughter or his son. I said, don't do that. He did that, and he got punished.
20: Yeah, I paid the price.
19: Yes, you did. Look, I understand why you did it. I get it. It was a great moment, but I can't be asking guests on this, on this show, hey, would you do this? I just didn't think that was fair. But no, we're not, no cameos. No Sandler, no Will Ferrell, nobody. Once again, I am on high alert, amber alert, of making sure that I get my act together here. Like, no jokey stuff. I was told again last night. Because I throw out these wild lines, and then my wife will go, you're not going to say that. I go, I'm joking. And she goes, okay, just don't be jokey. I said, all right, I won't be jokey. I'm going to be jokey. Yes, Paul.
21: Dan, why don't you spend the next couple weekends, or at least this weekend, going to a few weddings like a comedian trying out material. Just show up at a wedding and riff a little bit. You're Dan Patrick. They'll let you in.
19: Paulie, I only want to do this. Well, I'm going to have to do it a couple of times. I have three daughters. So I only want to do this once for this daughter. And then if the other two get married, I'll do it. But let's see how this one goes. But you can't go to like, you know, the Comedy Store and say, hey, can I get my wedding speech here? Do you mind? Cody in Texas. Hi, Cody. What do you have for me?
1: Hey, Dan. Man, so, you know, the key thing, get to the venue. Do a, just say it out loud, even if you're by yourself, you know, just to kind of create a little muscle memory. And that'll help, you know, temper the emotions. I've had to do this for my sister. I think what you're missing the focus on, man, that walk, the walk down the aisle is the killer. The speech you're going to get through, man, you're a professional. You've done this. Mm-hmm. You do this for a living. You're the best at it. That walk, nothing prepares you for that walk.
19: Yeah, I know that too. Once again, I just don't want to make a noise when I'm walking down the aisle. That's it. It's my biggest fear, that you can hear me crying. Maybe I have them crank up the music a little louder. Paulie suggested that maybe, you know, get it up to like a 9 or 10 there, and they won't be able to hear me cry. Yes, Paul.
21: Yeah, in lieu of Here Comes the Bride at 2, do Kickstart My Heart by Motley Crue at 8. No one's going to hear anything.
19: Yes, Marvin.
2: Will you be blubbering for the first time when you see your daughter in her wedding dress?
19: Well, now, why put those kind of thoughts in my head?
2: Huh?
19: Yeah. Yeah.
2: But you've been talking about crying, John Cryer, the entire time. So this isn't anything new.
19: But I'm going to see her in her... I'm not going to see her and then we walk down the aisle. I want to spend some time with her before. What, Todd?
20: Are you afraid to, like, trip on her dress by accident or step on something?
19: No, why are all things that can happen? You're not helping.
20: Now it's not going to happen. Because I said that, there's no chance that could happen.
19: None. Why would you do that? Why would you do that?
20: That wasn't cool by me. Let's retract that.
19: Who's in the confessional?
20: I got a double play.
19: Whoa.
20: Back again.
19: Marshall Faulk will join us coming up. This time of the year, it's about getting together.
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15: Last call for phone calls. What we learn, what's in store tomorrow. Hall of Fame game tonight on NBC and Peacock. Panthers, 1.5-point favorites. And the over-under, it was 36.5, now 35.5. NFL Comeback Player of the Year odds. Patrick Mahomes, your leader. Then Jaden Daniels, Kyler Murray. Aaron Donald is in there. Listed by DraftKings, Malik Nabers, Daniel Jones, and Micah Parsons. Daniel in Appalachia. Hi, Daniel. How are you?
16: Hey, bud.
15: Hey.
16: First time, long time DP, 6 foot, soft, 185.
15: Soft.
16: So I have a controversial opinion here. I live in the Southern Appalachians, and I've noticed that everyone there seems to be pronouncing it Appalachian Mountains, which is definitely not the way that everybody in the Southern Appalachians pronounces it. And I would lobby that Appalachia is the proper way to pronounce it. So I'm just curious, is everybody in the studio there in the Appalachian camp or the Appalachian camp?
15: Well, I have been corrected before on this, and I make the mistake. And Appalachian Trail, even my wife corrects me, and she said, if you're going to say that on the show, you should get it correct. And I go, okay, all right. Why don't you go take a hike? I mean, I can say that, and I mean that in a positive way. Hon, why don't you go take a hike? But thank you, Daniel. Appalachian. Latchin Trail. Thank you. I like that. That's the first time he's ever called the show, and it was just for that. So, Daniel, thank you. I know it's important to that area, and sorry for that. Final results of the poll question. And Paulie, do you have the Arrowhead Stadium story that is, I guess it turned out to be interesting, or at least you're selling me on it's an interesting story.
17: It's a curious twist. They call it GEHA Field at Arrowhead Stadium, GEHA Field. That's what they've been calling it the past few years. GEHA has sponsored the field since 2021. Now, the Government Employees Health Association agreed to put their name aside and just call it Arrowhead Field, Arrowhead Stadium. And they're still a sponsor, but they're removing the name to be more friendly to the fans.
15: Well, who calls it the GEHA Arrowhead Stadium to begin with?
17: I guess it was recommended to refer to it that way by broadcasters and newspaper people.
15: It's just Arrowhead Stadium. Like if I go to Mile High, I'm going to Mile High Stadium. We get caught up in... And I remember when I did Football Night in America, and they'd be like, oh, you got to make sure you throw in the sponsor. I go, no, I don't. Or when I was doing SportsCenter, and they'd go, you know, it's the Tostitos Fiesta Bowl. I go, that's the Fiesta Bowl to me. I don't care if they spent money. Good for them. They're not giving us money. Yes, Dylan.
18: Does that mean that they've removed the GEHA from the facade of the building? Because if you're doing that, then you're just calling it Arrowhead. What's the point of paying for naming rights?
15: I don't know. But I don't know. Were they getting feedback that wasn't positive and they decided, you know what, let's go back to our old days, our roots with Arrowhead Stadium. So they had a big announcement about that. No longer have its name on Kansas City's home field. Okay. Let me see. Tim in Nebraska. Hi, Tim. What do you have for me?
19: Good morning. I got a suggestion for your wedding speech.
15: Oh, okay.
16: You wanted to bring levity to it without being too jokey. And I think it would be a good idea if you, a couple of minutes into your speech, if you take like a 2 or 3 second pause and then do like a spot for Rectech Grills or Liberty Mutual Insurance or something.
15: Oh, okay. That wouldn't go over well at all, Tim. I mean, I appreciate you offering that up. But if I said, this wedding speech is brought to you by Rectech, RECTEQ.com. And then go back to my speech. No, I don't think it would go well. That's got jokey written all over it. Yes, Dylan.
18: Are you still planning on having your son up there as sort of the like speech enforcer, I guess? He can yank you at any time?
15: No, he's my liaison. He's going to be my interpreter if I can't get through it. But yes, I'm going to bring my son up there. He'll just be there. He's kind of my my comfort blanket. Yes, Barb.
19: Now, you're going to have him up there because he's not emotional?
15: Yeah.
19: Okay.
15: Yeah. And he might be forced to say something nice about his sister as well. Dylan, you got bets for tonight's Hall of Fame game?
18: I do, Dan. I've got a few that I am already taking, which for starters, Cardinals money line. People might not know this, Dan, but in the preseason, the Panthers under Canales are 0-6 against the spread. That's not good.
15: It's not. Okay.
18: No. And the under, I took under 35.5 yesterday. It's now moved to 34.5, opened at 36.5. There is some crazy movement happening.
15: There's something
18: here.
15: Going on. There's something going on there.
18: And this one guaranteed, this is a lock, Dan. I'm saying that tongue. Wait till you hear the bet. You'll know that it's not.
15: Okay.
18: Kenny Pickett to rush for a touchdown on the Panthers opening offensive drive plus 4,000. Free money.
15: Oh, that's right. You made this bet on the gambling podcast. And then I think researcher Ray gave me some information on Kenny Pickett that he's never scored a touchdown before. But I think we had to send out a tweet to apologize for that.
18: Yeah, there was an amendment to that. Ray was looking at playoff history. He had never rushed for a touchdown in the playoffs.
15: Well, I wouldn't consider playoffs in Kenny Pickett. There'd be a lot of numbers, a large sample size there.
18: Yeah, that was the issue. I think he's had like 5.
15: Yes, I was told that after the fact. So I'm rooting for Kenny Pickett tonight.
18: All right.
15: Yes. How about this day in sports history, Paul?
17: I just got one for you, Dan, here, because I know you love cricket. The first Australian rules football game to be played at night took place in 1879 at the Melbourne Cricket Ground. The game was to promote the introduction of electricity into the city of Melbourne, Australia.
15: On this date, 1952, Satchel Paige became the oldest pitcher to win a complete game shutout. He's 46 years of age. And 1963... Philadelphia's NBA franchise changes its name from the Nationals to the 76ers. Stat of the day on this award-nominated program brought to you by Panini America. Make sure you get in your photos, the 2027 DP Show calendar, high school yearbook photos, and you have inundated us with some great ones. You can send them to dpcalendar2027@gmail.com. Spike in Wisconsin. Hey, Spike.
20: Hey, Dan. You're the best in the business. I got a name for the horse. You know, we do have precedent.
15: Okay.
20: McLovin did win the sausage race at the Brewer game as a big underdog. And then also, would the current Dan Nets, would you like to see get the Randall Simon treatment if they were going to run in the sausage race?
15: Oh, Randall Simon, didn't he take out a bat and hit one of the sausage guys at a race in Milwaukee? Does that sound right? Remember that? That was a big deal. I think people wanted to file assault charges against Randall Simon. Todd, what'd you learn today?
21: Hey, Dan. Chris in Syracuse believes the Dodgers grabbed Tarek Skubal not just to add an extra big piece, but as a necessity to three-peat.
15: Dylan?
18: Thank you, Todd. Wins the Kentucky Derby.
15: Marvin?
19: John in Vegas caddy for Marshall Faulk.
15: Paul.
17: Joe Thomas had his Hall of Fame blazer.
15: Big project coming up. 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Thanks for joining us. Rich Eisen will join us on the program tomorrow from the Hall of Fame. 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

0: Stop and go traffic due to construction in Trumbull that continues between Salt Springs Road and Route 46. You're down to one lane scheduled through early this month. Also, speed limits reduced on I-80 in Mercer County. That's down to 50 miles per hour due to construction between the Beaver Valley Expressway and the State Line. I'm Mike Ross from the Total Traffic Center.
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6: Just before midnight on Saturday, February 19th, 2005, Danielle Imbo and her friend Richard Patron left a crowded Philadelphia bar. The two 30-somethings planned to walk to Richard's truck and drive home, but they never made it.
7: It does not make sense. 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
8: Not just them, but a truck disappeared into the ether.
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9: No one had a motive to kill them.
6: Those same questions frustrated law enforcement. The FBI called it murder for hire.
7: Who killed these two individuals, and how did they get rid of them?
10: Both of them weren't the target. One of them was the target. The other one was wrong place, wrong time.
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9: It was definitely murder for hire for Danielle, not for Richard.
7: You're right, it could be. But it also could be something your son did, too.
9: 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No one.
7: He's your son. And in your eyes, he's innocent. But in my eyes, he's just some guy my sister was with.
6: Fingers were pointed, allegations were made, and lines were drawn.
7: That drove the wedge between the families.
6: What happened to Danielle and Richard?
11: I think that whatever happened to my dad and Danielle was planned and orchestrated and thought out.
6: I'm Andrea Gunning. In this series, I dig into my own investigation to find answers for the families and get justice for Richard and Danielle.
7: I just want some peace for my sister's soul, and I want some peace for my mother.
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15: The Cardinals and Panthers kick off the NFL preseason tonight in Canton, Ohio. It will kick off at 8 o'clock Eastern time in the Hall of Fame game. The Colts and running back Jonathan Taylor agreed to terms on a two-year extension worth $44 million. Packers running back Josh Jacobs sat out practice today with a groin injury. Buccaneers GM Jason Light said the team has no plans on trading defensive lineman Vita Vea, who has requested a trade. Light saying that they've had conversations with Vea's agent. As for Baker Mayfield, he weighed in on the non-extension by Mayfield by saying that they believe he is a franchise quarterback and also left open the opportunity of using the

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0: Construction delays continue in Trumbull County. That seems to be your only issue so far this afternoon. Your stop and go I-80 West between Salt Springs Road and Route 46. Also watch for delays due to road work in Mercer County. You're down to 50 miles per hour on I-80 from the Beaver Valley Expressway to the state line. I'm Mike Ross from the Total Traffic Center.
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10: A quiet residential neighborhood erupts in chaos. Carmine Galante, the feared boss of the Bonanno crime family, lies dead, his cigar still clutched between his teeth.
11: Masked men walked into Joe and Mary's luncheonette in Brooklyn today and gunned down Carmine Galante, a man believed to be the most powerful mafia chieftain in the country.
10: The execution sent shockwaves through the criminal underworld and set the stage for one of the most pivotal criminal cases in New York City history. From the minds behind the acclaimed television series comes Law and Order: Criminal Justice System. This isn't a scripted drama. These are real stories told by the people who have lived them.
12: My father should have been a dead man.
10: For decades, the mafia had New York City in a stranglehold, with law enforcement seemingly powerless to intervene. But the murder of Carmine Galante marked the beginning of the end. Discover how a group of young prosecutors took on the mafia and, with the help of law enforcement, brought down its most powerful figures. I'm Anasiga Nicolazzi. And from Wolf Entertainment and iHeart Podcasts, this is Law & Order Criminal Justice System.
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21: 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Coming up in this hour, Paul Stone on the program, bottom of the hour, professional sports bettor. He's going to preview two more college football conferences with the Pac-12 and the ACC. We'll get into the WNBA coming up in 15 minutes. Some gigantic totals again yet tonight. And we do have NFL, Paulie. Hall of Fame game is here. And as right as we speak, the Cardinals are a one-point dog. So the 1.5s look like they're wiped out at most spots. And the total has been bet down from 36.5 down to 34 at most books. Dogs are 7-4 straight up, 8-2-1 ATS since 2013. I'm cherry picking here. Steve McInerney had a great write-up today at VSiN.com with all these numbers. Favorites before that were on a 6-1-2 ATS run. Four straight overs in this game.
16: It's surprising.

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0: Speed limits reduced to 50 miles per hour. That's on I-80 in Mercer County between the Beaver Valley Expressway and the state line. That's due to construction scheduled through mid-November. And stop and go due to road work in Trumbull County. That's I-80 west from Salt Springs Road to Route 46. I'm Mike Ross from the Total Traffic Center.
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25: Big hour on tap, 15 minutes, tonight's Major League Baseball card. Bottom of the hour, Kevin Rogers joins the program. We'll get into the Hall of Fame game as well in about 15, 20 minutes. Rogers has great numbers on Major League Baseball this year, and he's got one of the most incredible stats I've heard to date this season, and it's available at least one different national sports book. He tracks everything in this sport. Here's your breaking news, National Football League. Three-time Pro Bowler already, Jahmyr Gibbs has inked a deal with the Lions, 3 years, $67.5 million. Could be worth up to $75.75 million, includes a $51.5 million guarantee. So this comes a few days after Bijan Robinson turned into the highest-paid running back of all time. Now that is Jahmyr Gibbs. They were both hold-ins, and it was going to go, like, whichever running back got the money first, you knew that the other guy was going to up. That's the way it works. It's an ego game. And both guys, you know, in this day and age, they deserve it because they're more than running backs. And you've seen that with Robinson in the past. You've seen it with Gibbs, but also he had a split time with Montgomery. They lose him to the Texans this year. But Gibbs is also like an elite catcher of the ball out of the backfield. So I could not be higher on a single player this year than I am on Jahmyr Gibbs. It's unfortunate that his numbers are baked in because of the schedule and the offense. If you missed this earlier, by the way, Sal Palantonio on the program, and the one team that he said that he is absolutely bullish on this year, it's Detroit. Right there with him.
26: But he also

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18: 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You take it. Take it. Take it.
19: I'll bet you $20 I can get you gambling before the end of the day.
4: No way.
19: I'll give you 3 to 1 odds.
4: Nope.
19: 5 to 1.
4: Nope.
19: 10 to 1. You're right.
8: We're back, baby. We got a game tonight. NFL is here. Giants under 7.5 wins. At Caesars Wilhelm, longest touchdown from scrimmage, 95.5 yards under. And will a quarterback throw for over 500.5 yards? Last guy to do it, Kirk Cousins on that Thursday night game, no, -115.
7: That was 2 years ago?
8: Yeah. I think it's 20 quarterbacks have done it. Something like that in the history of the game. It's kind of hard to do.
7: That is, yeah.
8: And you got to be throwing the whole game as well. So under with that for some season-long props. Tonight, will Kenny Pickett have a touchdown pass on the first drive, plus 550? Will there be a score in the first 3.5 minutes of the game, plus 750? Any team scores 30 points, 4-1. Both teams score 3 touchdowns, 11-1. With some funky props tonight for the Hall of Fame game. Good luck, everyone.
7: You want to get involved at all or no?
8: I don't mind first game sloppy. Could be a, you know, Carson Beck first score, first 3 minutes of the game, plus 750.
7: Carolina's a 1-point favorite. I'm double checking right now because it appears as if we might have a couple of, yeah, we do. 1.5 out there, FanDuel and DK. Cuddles down to 33.5, touched 36.5 earlier in the week. Why is Carolina favorite?
8: Beck and Slovis, I guess.
7: Yeah, Canales was awful last year and doesn't care.
8: I got a veteran, though, in Pickett. See how long he goes, and I know it's, you know, the second half could be something with Slovis against Haynes King for an extended period of time, but that's...
7: I kind of want the first-year coach on a bad team.
8: Yeah.
7: To get the troops kind of rallied up a little bit.
8: Good point. Mentioned it earlier. It's 61% the last 5 years.
7: Yeah, against the guy who has an abysmal track record here. The one thing that concerns me here full game would be Haynes King.
8: Yeah, I that's where I agree with Joe Osborne. If it's Carolina's first half, because it's Pickett against Beck.
7: Oh, so I'd be concerned full game because I don't want to go against King. That's the kind of guy that I want to be on in the preseason. You know what I'm saying? And Beck could be a disaster. Don't know.
8: Mm-hmm. It's fun they have props, though. Good job by Caesars to put these up.
7: Yeah, we talked about this a little bit earlier. I'm not crying. Pointing out, having a discussion, that's all we're doing. 0-4 with the ladder props last night with Drew Anderson. Lost 1.6 units on that last night. For those, by the way, who are tuning in about the ladder props, and you may be unfamiliar with this, you're not making the same unit size bet. So, for example... the math on this here.
8: Yep. Like
7: the Drew Anderson 4+ Ks was plus 179. Let's say you put 100 on that to win $179. Most people, you're not going to put 100 then on 5+ Ks at plus 425. Because if you lose that one and then you win the one, to me, you're only going to be up $79. And then if you put 100 at 11-1, you miss that, you're down then. So you need to stagger them accordingly when you go based on... The ladder props in general. And that was, he had zero. That one was not fun. New bets here. I bet the Guardians the other day might be on the wrong team. I guess I'm anti-White Sox here.
8: It's 11-0. Tigers, top of the ninth. Still bad.
7: Give me the Tigers to win the Central at 8-1. I have them at plus 790 to make the playoffs. I'm adding 8-1 to win the division.
8: Easy schedule the rest of the way. No doubt. You want to do, we got field goal props tonight. I didn't do that. Let's come on.
7: What do you have?
8: Come on. Both teams to make 2+ field goals, plus 250. Both to make 3+, 18-1.
7: You have longest field goal of the game. I will be impressed if you can find that one.
8: Yeah, I don't have. Why not?
7: Because actually.
8: Both teams to make a 30. We're back, baby. Both teams to make a 33. I don't have that either.
7: I would be intrigued early on here about longest field goal in preseason games. Because that's something where, okay, it's 4th and 6.
8: Oh, absolutely. After
7: young
8: what
7: young kicker.
8: Did,
7: yeah, yes. Let's see if he's got a 58-yarder in him. Get out there, kid. You want to know about that in the preseason.
8: This is absolutely who gives a rat's ass, or let's see what the kid's made of.
7: Sure.
8: Go out there and try one from 70. And that's moved, by the way, at Caesars. That was 8-1. It's now 5-1.
7: To hit a 70?
8: Will a kicker make a 70-yard field goal?
7: I can't believe we're actually talking about this now, but the number for the longest field goal of the entire regular season is sitting at 66.5.
8: God.
7: Doesn't it make you want to go under?
8: Wow. No. Not with these guys.
7: The legs are too good now?
8: Yeah. Especially how Dallas can treat Aubrey.
7: Yeah, but it's got to be the perfect... I know.
8: Football season's here. Sharp money already moving. Here's how the sharp play sees it first. Exclusive data feeds from 4 major books. 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Sharp plays record gets audited daily. 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
7: Are we watching two last place teams this year tonight? How about that one?
8: Oh, that's, yeah.
7: You said earlier that you're high in Atlanta.
8: Yes, they're way too low. 6.5, come on. There's too much talent on that team.
7: Here's one thing that concerns me overall in this division. And I'm part of one team anyway, and that is the Saints. There's a lot of hype about the Saints. I don't like being on the team that has the most hype. Like, there's no way I'm going to be on the Giants, but I'm not going to be anyway based on their schedule, and they have way too much hype anyway.
8: Their odds are similar. I'd much rather have Kellen Moore than Salah for Coach of the Year, though. Come on.
7: And here's another team. I don't think I have heard one positive thing about the Buccaneers this year at this
8: point. That is true.
7: And I am not look, I'm not there yet. And that actually makes me want to go the other way and say that they can be, they didn't win it last year, but they can get back to winning the division this year. And Mayfield was, we were having the discussion on the show last year, late September. We thought he's the MVP of the league. Now that was.
8: Well, he got hurt.
7: At that point. Sure. Didn't sustain it for the entire year. And now he doesn't have Mike Evans, obviously. Vita Vea wants out, but that's why you're getting all of this, the Buccaneers going to suck. I don't want to be in the same camp. That's a very public opinion right now to have.
8: They're treating Atlanta like they won three games. They tied for the division lead. All those teams were 8-9.
7: Right.
8: I mean,
7: here's another conversation, Paulie.
8: They certainly upgraded big time at coach.
7: Here's why I can't poo-poo the idea of the Texans winning the AFC, despite the total unknown going into the year with C.J. Stroud.
8: Good news on Dell.
7: Yeah. Defense might be better than last year. Going to be the best in football, I would think. Like, who else is that good in the AFC? Now, there are a bunch of good teams. I'm talking about, like, elite teams. We all thought Baltimore was going to be elite last year. They were not. The Chiefs' reign of being elite, I mean, yes, last year, the Mahomes injury, they were not a good football team last year. And the year before that, they won every game by one score. I don't think the Chiefs are as good as what. It's just Mahomes is back. They're going to win 13 games. Don't think it's going to happen.
8: People are sleeping on Denver.
7: I agree with that.
8: The schedule's brutal, but most people are picking them third place in that division. What was Chernoff's case for the Chargers? You remember?
7: He loves McDaniel coming in, OC, and the offensive line. The offensive line. I think we had a conversation. I'm trying to think now. I think it was that they are basically the key to how far they're going to go. Because they were out the entire year last year, and Herbert had to run for his life.
8: And like Sal Pell said earlier, and the Bills are on the clock here. I mean, it's put up or shut up time for Josh Allen.
7: Right.
8: And I can't believe the price on Brady for Coach of the Year. I mean, you're walking into a great situation.
7: What do they have to do?
8: No kidding. He's got to win 15, 14. How many games he has to win?
7: That's the thing, right? Let's say they win 12 games, and doesn't Josh Allen probably win the MVP, or he's right there to win it? Are they going to win both awards? Does Brady get the credit? Or is that going to go all... Mm-hmm. Josh Allen gets more credit than any player in the league. I just think the AFC's wide open.
8: Where are you at with Jacksonville?
7: I'm okay. I'm lukewarm.
8: Yeah?
7: Yeah, I'm not in love with them. Definitely need to see more from Lawrence overall.
8: They were great in a regular season down the stretch. Who can forget that game in Denver? Blew them out. Whatever they wanted offensively. And then Colin refused to run the ball in the playoff loss.
7: I can say it. I can't prove it. They absolutely blew that game against Buffalo. And I think that this is what I can't prove. I think they were going to beat New England last year in the playoffs. I think I said it at the time, that's the team that New England didn't want to play. The team they actually didn't want to play was Houston, but Stroud was so bad that he gave them the game anyway. But the Patriots, to me, are not coming out of the AFC again this year. The Bills, I mean, they've never done it. Why does this year have to be their year? Not there with the Ravens. I want to like the Bengals, but my God, the defense is going to be bad again.
8: Yeah, injuries always.
7: The line play is not going to be great with that team yet again. All right, that's it for us. Great job by the entire crew behind the scenes. As always, stay tuned. VSiN Prime Time. 4 hours of live betting with the first football game of the season. It's back, baby. You're going to get full reaction tomorrow from Jensen and Dave Ross as well. VSiN by the book, 7 a.m. Eastern. Good luck.
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36: We are off and running on a Thursday night where we have checks his notes football tonight, if that's what we want to call the Hall of Fame game, the Canton, Ohio Hall of Fame game, ladies and gentlemen. And we've seen market movement on the total. No big surprise there, as it was as high as 36.5 earlier in the week. Now, over our shoulder here at Circa for Cardinals and Panthers, Matt Eumanns, down to 34. And you, sir, have a bet on the total.
0: Bet the under 35 and a half. Talked about that yesterday with Mitch and Paul. Just a small bet tonight. But it is football season. Football is back, and you can feel it here in the sports book tonight, which is starting to fill up a little bit. Now, some of that has to do with Bet Bash here at Circuit Resort and Casino. You're seeing a lot of well-known figures in the sports betting industry walking around here today. But it does feel like football's back. Yes, it's the Panthers and the Cardinals in Canton, Ohio, but it's still a football game for the first time since February, Tim. I logged on to the odds screen today, and a football game was at the top of the screen.
36: Isn't that a beautiful sight?
0: It is. Carolina, Arizona. Number is 1.5. Panthers favored. 1 here at Circa. Total down to 33.5 or 34. It was as high as 36.5 at DraftKings early this week. But it's great to have football back. And we're going to have 12.